inbox in just seconds. That web address again is christianityworks.com. Now, let's head back into God's Word. One of the worst feelings that we can have in life is that sense of being trapped. Trapped in a place, trapped in our circumstances, trapped in our own destructive patterns of behaviour. And try as we might, we just can't get out. Now, God has a name for those destructive behaviours, a much shorter name. He calls them sin. And that's exactly what sin is. Behaviour that's destructive, behaviour that misses the whole point of life. And it seems to be the case that pretty much each one of us has one particular pattern of destructive behaviour, one sin that seems to be stubborn in our lives, like a stubborn stain that just won't wash out. As much as we wish we could get rid of it, we've tried and tried and tried and tried over the years, we just can't. For many people, it feels like they're trapped, like there's no way out. It's a pattern of behaviour that we seem to be locked into, repeating over and over and over again. And so many people have just resigned themselves to the fact that that's the way it is and that nothing's ever going to change. They're trapped, hopelessly trapped in sin, and there's no way out. And so they just have to live life with the painful consequences of that sin. Well, if that kind of resonates a bit with you, I have some good news for you. In fact, it's some great news. Stubborn sin comes in so many different forms. Have a quick listen to this list written by Paul the Apostle a couple of thousand years ago. It comes from Galatians chapter 5, verses 19 to 21. Now, the works of the flesh are obvious. Fornication, impurity, licentiousness, idolatry, sorcery, enmity, strife, jealousy, anger, quarrels, dissensions, factions, envy, drunkenness, carousing, and things like these. I am warning you, as I warned you before, those who do such things will not inherit the kingdom of God. Some people are just naturally prone to being critical or argumentative. Some are locked into patterns of jealousy or sexual immorality. And in this world of anything goes, where cheating on your wife or your husband's been reduced to a lifestyle choice, it's easy for us to rationalize our particular form of stubborn sin away as being just that. Well, the world's moved on, you know. We think differently these days, sleeping around. Hey, what's wrong with that? Arguing, criticizing, pulling other people down, flying off the handle, ranting, raving, getting drunk until all hours. Well, they're just the way we do things these days. But no matter how much we rationalize our sin away, if we're going to be brutally honest with ourselves, most of us, with just a few minutes thinking about it, will be able to point to the one sin that seems to recur over and over and over again in our lives. And come on, let's be honest. There are consequences, serious consequences to our sin. And those consequences hurt. They hurt us and they hurt other people. And I know, maybe we've tried to break out of that pattern of behaviour from time to time, but it's so easy to fall back into it again. And that's when we feel trapped. That's when we feel like there's no way out, no escape. And the worst thing is, it feels like, well, like we're the only ones with this problem. Well, have a listen to what God has to say. Come on, because I, for one, am prepared to take him at his word. Let's have a listen. It comes from 1 Corinthians chapter 10, verse 13. It says that no testing has overtaken you that is not common to everyone. God is faithful, and he will not let you be tested beyond your strength, but with the testing, he will also provide the way out so that you may be able to endure it. Now, that's powerful stuff. So let's take just a few minutes to unpack this, because my hunch is that the power here in God's word is going to set some people down a path of actually believing that God can make a difference, that God wants to set them free. No testing has overtaken you that is not common to everyone. Testing is about a trial and a temptation. It's testing our fidelity to God. Let's take a man walking down the street. A young, scantily clad woman comes walking towards him. Now, there's a test of his fidelity to his wife. What's he going to do with his eyes? What's he going to do with his imagination? I heard an interesting statistic from research conducted by an American Jewelers Association on employee theft. Have a listen to this. 10% of people will always steal no matter what. 10% will never ever steal. But 80% will steal if given the opportunity and if they think they won't get caught. So for 80% of us, our honesty and integrity is tested on a daily basis. Testing happens all the time, and nothing that you and I are tested with is unique

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Text 0447 488 316 with a question, a song request, or a response to something you've heard on Vision. 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

Jesus, could you please just sit and cry with me till I can sing, till I can sing.

0: to back it up.
1: Yeah, that's
0: which I can't do right now.
1: It's okay. I mean, one thing I would say is, whenever I became a Christian, within like no time at all, I realized that I was indwelt by the Holy Spirit.
0: Yes.
1: And so one of the things that changed in me was, everything that I look at, Jesus is looking at, Holy Spirit's looking at. Yeah. Everything that I touch, everything I read, everything I say that comes out of my lips, God is hearing. And this, my Creator, who I love, is hearing that. And I would, and I don't want to do anything that would...
0: against him.
1: Yeah. Yes, yes, exactly. Yeah. Exactly right. Yeah. So that was really amazing for me.
0: You know, if there are people listening to us today, and again, this is with love, there's no condemnation with this. If you're doing yoga or going to see a psychic, or if you're doing things like that, tarot cards, Ouija boards, things like that, that's not God. All right? That's not God. That's us working out of our soul realm, out of our emotional realm, to try and find out if there's a loved one out there, or if there's a loved one out here, or whatever. And that's a very soulical, that's a very mind, will, and emotion thing to do.
1: Yeah.
0: Does that make sense? But if you want to really, really touch God, in a sense, you need to find out who He says that you are through His Word.
1: Absolutely.
0: And a lot of Christians don't do that. A lot of Christians don't find out who God says that they are. We continually want someone else to tell us who we are.
1: Yeah.
0: And this is a lot of the reason I believe there's why we have lost our identity in Christ, and we are then broken men, because we're not following Christ, we're following men.
1: Yes.
0: A lot can be said about church is like that. Life is like that. We're people pleasers instead of pleasing God.
1: Yeah, that's so true.
0: Which is what you just said about speaking and things like that. Yeah. You want to please God.
1: Yes, exactly right.
0: And if we keep pleasing God, we're going to upset man.
1: Yes. They're counterintuitive, aren't they?
0: Yeah, just by default, you know. Yeah. I mean, I'd rather make my wife happy than somebody else's girlfriend. I'd rather make my wife happy than anybody else.
1: Yeah, for sure.
0: In the realm of females. I'd rather make God happy than a lot of other people happy. Does that make sense?
1: No, totally. And just before we take a break, which we're doing right now, guys, don't forget our website, momentumaustralia.org. Have a look while we're on the break. Think about the care line. Jot down the number so you have it on your fridge. 1-800-000-636. 1-800-000-MEN. 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
1: Under what circumstances is it permissible to disobey a law that's been adopted in accordance with the requirements of the legal system? Well, you might be thinking, as Christian believers, well, we're model citizens. We always obey the law. Well, a new book by two of Australia's most insightful legal minds might rattle a few cages and prompt Christians to think deeply about how we approach the loss of freedoms and some of the laws that have changed over recent years. Well, there are loads of issues around the value of life or sexual ethics or anti-discrimination laws. Our special guest today argues there are times when there is a legal right to disobey laws that are deemed to be grossly unjust. In fact, he says Christians have a moral obligation to resist tyranny. His newest book is controversially considered a guidebook on how people can lawfully practice civil disobedience. Well, Professor Augusto Zimmermann is back with us. He's Foundation Dean and Professor of Law at Alpha Crucis University College in Sydney. He's preparing to launch the Alpha Crucis Law School. His new book is called The Legal Right to Disobey Law, A Natural

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0: God's plan for creation and his plan for mankind included his plans for man's redemption. Even before the heavens and the earth were created, he knew man's free will would lead him astray. And he had a solution before we even tasted the forbidden fruit. Today on A New Beginning, Pastor Greg Laurie digs into God's plan as revealed in Genesis. To understand something best, we need to take it from the top. Chapter 1, verse 1, in book number 1 in God's Word.
1: The word Genesis means beginning. It's a beginning or creation of something. It's starting point. In Genesis, we find the greatest story ever told, the story of Jesus. In Genesis chapter 3, we have the first messianic prophecy, the first verse that speaks of a coming Savior that will arrive on our planet. The Bible says Christ was crucified from the foundation of the world. And that simply means that God knew